0: Manna World. Manna World. Mindennapi motiváció a léleknek és a szellemnek a Public House médiától.
1: Good morning. This is Liz Colvern, host of The Morning Uplift, a podcast in partnership with Public House Media. What a blessing it is to share my heart with you today. I am far from perfect, and I definitely do not have all the answers. But I hope you take the words shared today to find hope, purpose, and strength for another day. Life is tough. We're not meant to walk alone. So join me as we discuss what it means to find the beauty in your journey during this episode of The Morning Uplift. You know who you are for being on this journey with me. I am truly so blessed by each of you. So whether you're listening for the first time or have listened from the beginning, you are a gift, and I am just so thankful to do life with you. So I am heading into November. This is a big month for our family. We're heading into this month with such anticipation as we prepare to meet our son this month. And today's message is all about just that, anticipation. What things are you anticipating in life right now? I want you to reflect on that today. They can be little or big, and we are just going to talk all about anticipation and how it's actually associated with positive events that are coming up in our life and what health benefits anticipation can bring you. So when we talk about the word anticipation, it should elicit some positive things that you're looking forward to. Like, some of you are anticipating the weekend already, which is crazy because it's only Monday. So if you are anticipating the weekend already, just a friendly reminder to not rush through the beauty of your week. But depending on who your family is, some of you might be anticipating Thanksgiving plans. Maybe not, depending on how Thanksgiving goes in your family. There's many things that we anticipate. We anticipate holiday breaks. Those are always nice. The crazy snow lovers are already anticipating snow. I'm a Wisconsin girl, and I cannot believe that we have snow in our forecast already at the end of this week. So crazy to me. But if you love snow, that might be something you're looking forward to very shortly. We anticipate a birthday celebration. For some of us, we love to celebrate birthdays, and we anticipate that. We anticipate a marriage. We anticipate a package coming in the mail. If you're like me, you love receiving mail that has your name on it, other than a bill, other than medical bills and junk mail and a lot of things that are happening politically right now with voting. But we anticipate a package that's special, that's coming right to us. So we all have things that we anticipate. But did you know that anticipation can actually give great mental health benefits? It makes sense, right? When we look forward to something, it brings us joy. It brings us calmness, maybe a little bit of giddiness. And in studies, it also shows that it gives us many health benefits. According to an article on Psychology Today, anticipation is a key stage in happiness. By having something to look forward to, no matter what your circumstances, you bring happiness into your life well before the event actually takes place. In fact, sometimes the happiness in anticipation is greater than the happiness actually experienced in the moment. So it means that just that buildup of anticipation, looking forward to something, sometimes can bring even more happiness than the experience in getting to that moment itself. That's crazy to me. That blew my mind when I heard that from that article, that the anticipation and the buildup is actually what brings people more happiness. But it's true. I think about that in the things that I anticipate. That buildup is so strong, and it's enough. Like, if you have something that you're anticipating at the end of your day, that's enough to set the tone of happiness throughout the entire day. You're building up to something you know is about to happen, something that's about to take place that you're really excited for, and it turns around the momentum of your entire day. You might wake up, get out of bed, you know, with a little bit of more pep in your step, excited to embrace the day because you know that you're looking forward to something. So it makes sense. And then sometimes if you're like me, I get so excited about things that I get to the actual event and I'm like almost exhausted because I've been so excited the whole time. But those moments are so crucial and so important to our mental health. And we're in daylight savings time right now in the Midwest. And that means that when most of us are going to work in the morning, it's dark out or darker. And when we come home, it's getting darker out earlier, which is crazy. And for me, having a past with anxiety and depression and OCD, and a lot of that onset being in this dreary and dark time of the year, I'm all about any and all tips that can help me boost my mental health and prevent against these in this season. So when I heard this, I just thought it was such a game changer for me that I could actually think about and anticipate things, add things into my schedule to anticipate and actually boost my mental health. So if you're hearing me today, we're going to be on this journey together of thinking of something happy that we can anticipate and having the mindfulness to do that anticipating this month. Okay, so here's what I want you to do. I always try to give you a little bit of an application. So today I want you to look at your calendar for the month of November. And if you have it available on your phone right now, or if you have your planner nearby, go ahead and grab it and do it before you forget about this today. I want you to look for things that you're going to anticipate this month. Now, I have a really big event coming up, a big event that I'm looking forward to, the birth of our son, but I'm challenging myself also to look for even little things that I can embed into my schedule that are going to be things I can anticipate. Not things that I'm adding that are going to be just an extra thing, but things that are going to cause me to look forward to more things in my calendar to build that anticipation. So if you're looking at your calendar and you have nothing to anticipate, I urge you to spend time today and find some things to add. Having a calendar filled with doctor's appointments and meetings, etc., do not count. You need to find joy when anticipating these things, okay? So we're going to pick up our phone. We're going to text a friend that we've been meaning to get together with about scheduling a coffee date or a dinner date. We're going to order ourselves something small on Amazon and have it shipped to us in the coming weeks. We are going to write in bold letters, "Time for bubble bath," on a random Thursday at 8 p.m. after our kids are tucked into bed. Or maybe we're going to write in the dates of the Morning Uplift podcast that comes out each month so we can look forward to that podcast. That's just something you could add. I mean, if you're listening anyways, you could anticipate my first and third Mondays in the podcast that comes out. But whatever it looks like to you, it just needs to happen. So make a plan. Make a plan to find things to put into your schedule to anticipate. Okay, so let's work together. And I want to hear from you. I love hearing from my audience about the things that they're going to do to anticipate this month. So let's boost that anticipation, fill our calendars with fun things to look forward to. And we don't have to feel guilty because it's amazing for our health. Speaking of health, I also want to let my audience know that I have the joy of hosting a virtual wellness group. It's called Resilient Warrior Collaborative, and I would love the opportunity to share it with you. I'm seeking 10 women who are anticipating change in the areas of nutrition, fitness, and personal development. Okay, this is all associated with our theme this morning of anticipation. So if you are anticipating this change, if you want to level up in your life and you're looking for accountability and support to do so, I would love to give you more information on how to reserve your spot in my December or January group. Okay, so I'm looking for people to reach out to me at lizcolburnbb@gmail.com. Number one, I want to hear, what are you adding to your calendar in November to anticipate? And number two, let me know if you're interested in me holding a spot for you on that journey in my group for accountability, motivation, encouragement, and support. I'm looking for women who want to end 2018 and begin 2019 strong with accountability, support, and encouragement. We all need that. We all have things that we can anticipate. So let's build that community of mental health boost this time of the year that starts to get a little slower, darker, drearier, and let's build up anticipation surrounding things that make us happy, things that boost us, things that bring us joy, and let's be on that journey together.
0: Manna World. Manna World. Mindennapi motiváció a léleknek és a szellemnek a Public House médiától.

0: Manna Word. Mindennapi motiváció a léleknek és a szellemnek a Public House médiától.
1: Hello, Budapest, Hungary. My name is Kim Meyer, the host of Choose to Rise. I am so incredibly thankful and blessed that you are tuning in today. It's my goal to help you rise up out of your current struggles so that you can live your absolute best life. I hope to bring you some positivity and encouragement and just to help you live life well. We live in a broken world, and when we can focus on the blessings that God's given us and all the positive things in life, life just seems to turn out a whole lot better. So I hope that you're ready to transform and be your absolute best today. Let's dive in and make it a great day. When we are showing up confidently in our lives, we can show up with more purpose, we can show up with more passion, we can show up with a smile on our face. And when you learn how to stop trying to fix yourself and just start to live in who you are and God's made you to be, that automatically is a guaranteed confidence boost. So let's get right into it. If you want to learn about more improving your self-esteem or building your confidence, you are definitely in the right spot. We're going to be talking about this all month. Because today we're going to be talking about how to shift that bulletproof confidence and shift into bulletproof confidence and self-acceptance. And the best part is that you don't have to do anything physically. You just have to think differently. And so let's get rolling here, all right? One foolproof method to build self-esteem is to stop trying to fix yourself. It's to start realizing, understanding that there's nothing wrong with you. God has created you into this perfect individual. He's created a beautiful masterpiece. And the only reason why we feel like we have things to fix in our lives is because we are comparing to other people. If you are constantly in comparison mode with Sally or Susie or the lady next door or the lady at work or the worst yet, the lady in the magazine, you are limiting yourself to what the beautiful things that God's created you to be. I need to say this more often to people, and I need to say it more often to myself as well. If you want to improve your self-esteem, you have to be thinking about who God made you to be and not what the world thinks that you need to be. So stop trying to fix yourself and start trying to love yourself. When it comes to feelings, there's really usually nothing to fix, because when we really learn about what feelings are, they're just thoughts. They're just emotions. They are not definitions. They are not exacts. They are just different ways to see ourselves and how we create our experiences as human beings. And so when we hold on to those emotions and we hold on to those thoughts, that's when it starts to define us. And that's when we start to think differently about ourselves. A lot of suffering we go through is because we misunderstand how to create our feelings and emotions. We think that we have everything to do with what was going on outside of us, but really we're always trying to fix something else. So we spend so much time fixing something that we can feel something, and on it goes. It's this constant trying to fix and feel situation. But what if I told you that feelings of doubt and uncertainty are just a few passing through things, and they aren't permanent? You don't have to hold on to them. Just because you have a thought that comes into your brain, or just because you have a feeling that comes into your heart and mind, doesn't mean you have to hold on to it. It doesn't have to define who you are and be what it is. All right? I know that's kind of weird, but like, just hold with me here. Albert Einstein himself said, if I had an hour to solve a problem, I'd spend 55 minutes thinking about the problem and 5 minutes thinking about the solutions. Isn't that crazy? And that's what we do too. In other words, the quickest way to solve a problem isn't first understanding how we think about the problem, it's thinking about the solutions. And that's where the majority of us fail, including myself. We just don't understand how our mind works. What we focus on, we create more of. Have you heard me say that before? So if we're always focusing on the problem, we're gonna have more problems. If we start focusing on the solutions, that's where things really come into play. So understanding as human nature, as human beings, we create our own experiences. We approach learning how to improve self-esteem in the same way that we created the problem, by throwing a lot of action and trying to use a lot of willpower and how to fix things. But it's all required is how we understand we think about it. And understanding how we think about it starts by looking in a different direction. It starts by thinking about how you are what you want to have happen and not what is exactly happening. Knowing what we know now, there's a different way to think about self-esteem. We always mistake our feelings for who we are, and we believe that's because we're feeling it, it must mean that it is us. but it doesn't. Our nature as human beings gives us an innate gift of awareness. We talked about self-awareness earlier this week. When we are aware of everything that goes on around us and in us, that means we are aware of feelings and thoughts that pass through us. And it's good to be aware. It's good to know how we think and how we feel and where we're at, so we can course correct and understand that those feelings and thoughts can pass through us and be a part of our lives, but they don't have to stay and they don't have to always be here. It doesn't mean or say that anything about who we are or what's going on. A thought and a feeling that passed through us, and that's all. Now, sometimes I might think like my kids are going bonkers and they, or somebody at work is driving me bananas and be like, ugh, I'm just gonna kill this person, or I just can't stand this anymore. That's a thought. That's a small feeling of emotion, but it doesn't define me. Just because I think those things sometimes doesn't make me a mass murderer, doesn't make me anything of the sort. You have to think about it kind of in that way. And that's maybe an extreme thought there, but just think about it that way. Have you ever said that? Have you ever been like, ugh, this is awful, or ugh, I just could just, ugh. But like those things, those are thoughts, those are feelings, and they pass through you. They are not who you are. It just means that if you're holding on to those thoughts and feelings longer, it just means you need to let them go. Just bless and release, right? It doesn't have to be a particular thing. The feeling of insecurity is no different than feeling of happiness. They're both just feelings. They both come from thoughts that pass through us moment by moment, and they are temporary and they change. When we see the temporary nature of our thoughts and our feelings, and when we can see also that they don't mean anything really about us, it's a lot easier to let them pass through and without trying to jump in and fix them or manipulate them. Or worse still, think on the outside for approval and validation. The more you think about what other people think about you, the longer you are going to hold on to them, and the longer you're going to try to feel bad, try to fix the things that are not necessarily wrong with you. The less we try to jump in and fix them and hang out with and around them and be with them, the less likely they are to stay. So in his book, Mindsight by Dr. Daniel Siegel, he talks about this and looks about how the brain works. He writes, how you notice your emotions instead of being overwhelmed by them. Get that? How you notice your emotions instead of being overwhelmed by them. Don't be overwhelmed by your emotions. Be aware of them and then let them pass through. When you hold on to them, that's when you create situations in your life that you're maybe not wanting. What you focus on, you create more of. Your true self and true self-esteem dwell in the place beneath your thoughts and your feelings. It dwells in the space within you that never changes. It's your heart, it's your soul. No matter the circus, what's going on around you in your mind, no matter what's going around you in the outside world, what you notice in your moment-by-moment situation is all the stuff that's going around us. But when we can focus in on the things that are inside of us, the purpose that God's placed there, the gifts that He's given us, the who He's really made us to be, when you can allow yourself to look beyond the noise and you begin to tune into the true nature of who you are, you discover that in that space within you resides wisdom, resides peace, it resides clear mind, and always, always the grace and mercy that we need to keep moving forward. When you can remember and honor the fact that you were created a beautiful being and a beautiful masterpiece beyond what's happening around you, that's when you have true confidence and true self-esteem and moving forward in a better way. You'll see that you're more stable than you ever thought. You'll understand that you are where true happiness comes from, and you won't be able to be distracted by the noise and the circus around you, because you're going to be focused in on the feelings and emotions of love and purpose and circumstances that are going to take you into your true nature of who you want to be. The kindness of design of who we are as humans ensures that we always return back to our default nature of innate peace and clear mind. So when you really are trying to focus in on something, when you're really trying to get back to where you want to be, your mind is trying to self-correct. The only thing that needs from you is to get out of your own way and allow it to self-correct, right? We try to hold on, we overthink things, we overanalyze things, and we hold on to emotions, and we hold on to thoughts, and that doesn't allow our mind and our body to release those things. And so by simply getting out of the way and noticing that you are not your thoughts and feelings, allowing them to pass through, you're allowing yourself to just get back to nature, get back to where you need to be. So let's say this again. Simple act of noticing but not getting caught up in the thoughts around you are the true freedom and unshakable self-esteem it comes from. there's nothing wrong with you. There's nothing that you need to fix about you. This just means that there is nothing you need to do. You just need to focus on what it is that you were made to be. And isn't that crazy? You are already whole. You are already perfect. You are already a beautiful masterpiece. That doesn't mean we don't take care of ourselves. That doesn't mean we don't keep working on who we are, to keep finding that self-awareness, keep connecting to our Christ, keep connecting to our Maker, keep connecting and learning about who we are. We are infinite beings. We are always going to be here. And beyond the noise of the world, beyond the distractions of things around us, remembering and honoring who God's made us to be and who we are meant to be here brings out that self-esteem. It begins by understanding your true nature, by understanding the God that made you, by understanding that everything that you need is already inside of you. And when you can tap into that and let go of the thoughts and the emotions and the comparisons and what the worldly society says we need to be or do or have or whatever, you are going to tap into a beautiful confidence that says, I am who God made me to be. I am who He wants me to be. And you are going to love yourself more. He will love you more. Not that He can love you more because He already loves you infinitely, but you are just going to tap into that love and feel confident and self and have amazing self-esteem and live your life with purpose and rise up out of that current struggle by letting go of those things that are holding you back, by letting go of the past thoughts and feelings and experiences that have been dragging you down, that you've held onto for so long. Give yourself the freedom to let go of those things and live life on purpose and with confidence and knowing that you are a beautiful masterpiece that nobody needs to fix. Are you having a great day now? I hope that you take one of these pieces. I hope that you are able to expand on one of them. You are able to let go of the thoughts and emotions. And just when you have a negative thought or emotion come into it, change it up. Know that this is not who defined me. I am not what this negative thought says. I am not this negative feeling. And turn it around to be a positive. Fill your heart and your mind with the good. Who God made you to be is a beautiful being, and He wants you to live that way.
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2: 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My name is Kim Meyer, the host of Choose Your Rise, and I am honored that you've chosen to take time out of your busy schedule to listen into our show today. It's my mission to help others rise up out of the current struggles and live their best life by sharing tips and strategies I've personally used on my own life and thoughts and information I've learned from other experts as I've done my own personal development and faith walk over the years. And to encourage you on your own journey as you live life and navigate how to live in this broken world that we're in. God has given you many blessings in life, and I'd like to help you focus on more of the blessings than the things that are bringing you down. So, are you ready to dive in? Let's make today a great day.

believing in yourself, magic starts happening. Good morning. Welcome to Choose to Rise, where today we're going to be talking about self-confidence. We're going to be talking about improving your confidence with little steps, confidence building activities to improve your life. Confidence is something that is a necessity. It is a superpower. And once you start believing in yourself, magical things start happening. And it's really about who you want to be, who you own yourself to be, and how you want to show up in this world. There are a lot of people that say that confidence is the sexiest thing that you can wear. Confidence is the best thing that you can do for yourself. And confidence isn't walking into a room thinking that you're better than everyone. That's cockiness. Confidence is walking into a room and not having to compare yourself with anyone else, not having to show up to be somebody else for somebody else. You get to be you and own it. Own who God made you to be. We're going to talk about today confidence building activities to improve your life. Number four, do something unexpected on purpose to let go of your inhibitions. Don't let anything hold you back. Being hesitant is a decrease of confidence level because it means you're second guessing yourself. When you don't take action, it's really making a decision that you're really not ready to do it. So get a great way to prove to yourself that you have the abilities that you have not maybe discovered yet is to just take action, to be trust yourself, know that you are able to do the things that you want to do and do more of them. So do unexpected things, get out of that comfort zone and do awesome stuff. Next one is create a good self-image with a haircut, nice clothes, good accessories. When you look good, you feel good. And so improving your self-image is a good way for you to feel confident in who you are. And I wouldn't say this is not an area where I would say fake it till you make it. This is an area where you want to feel comfortable. You want to feel authentic and you want to dress for success, but you also want to dress for who you are. So if you're not a button-up suit or pencil skirt kind of girl, don't do that. Get comfortable in who you are, own who you are, appreciate your own uniqueness, dressed for the occasion for yourself. Cultivating a positive attitude about yourself and how you present yourself to the world can really help increase your confidence and build the aura of showing up in a room and owning who you are. The next one is be positive. Respond with good words. There are lots of ways that you can have negative thoughts in this world, and lots of ways that you can

affections with grace. Replace criticism with encouraging thoughts and words. Don't worry about things that you can't control, because there's nothing you can do to change it anyway. Take responsibility for your own feelings. Be kind to yourself above all, and focus more on what you're good at rather than what you're not good at. If you can flip yourself into those situations, avoiding those exaggeration, focusing on the positive, because there's always a positive in every situation, and taking responsibility for your feelings and knowing that you can change your thoughts and change your feelings and change your emotions with a second, then you are able to have more confidence in who you are, who God made you to be, and who you are showing up in this world. The next one is to achieve small, easy to attain goals to help you feel successful. So a lot of times people have this huge goal that they want to achieve, and they, when they don't hit it immediately, or they feel like they're not making any traction toward this really big goal, then they tend to feel like a failure, and they, you know, stop believing themselves, and they feel like that bigger goal is not meant for them. But what you really want to do in order to achieve that really big goal is to start with smaller milestones. So take that really big goal and break it down into smaller pieces. Have you ever heard the phrase, you can't eat an, don't eat an elephant all at once, right? You have to take bites of the elephant. So take bites of the bigger goal that you want. Take small achievable actions, and know that your daily actions every single day are what's going to get you to that end result. Start with small habits rather than bigger goals. Be sure that you're relatively easy to accomplish so you can feel confident in your progress as you're working towards that bigger goal. Track it. Make sure that you are reflecting on where you're at, making sure that you are tracking how you're achieving your goal, so that when you get to bigger things that you can start crossing off your list and making yourself feel like you're getting someplace. Believing in yourself, having faith in your abilities without a humble but reasonable confidence is your own superpower. So don't try to find happiness in somebody else's success. Don't try to find happiness or power in somebody else's goals for you. Be who you are meant to be and live out that life in a good way. One of the last ones that I want to share with you today is exercise. Exercise your body, exercise your mind, exercise your life. Self-confidence has a lot to do with what you believe in and what you actively set out to achieve. For most of us, feeling confident includes feeling good about our bodies and our physical health. Exercise is a critical tool to improve your overall confidence. When you feel good physically, when you feel good mentally, and you feel strong and capable, you also feel successful. And sticking to an exercise habit gives you a boost of confidence every single time that you do it. Knowing that you're doing something that's taking care of you, knowing that you're doing something that's going to benefit your future, and knowing that you're strengthening your body and pushing through those hard moments in a workout will also strengthen your mind and give you confidence that you can do anything that you set your heart and mind to. And of course, exercise can also transform your body and help you lose weight, tone up your skin and your abs and all that good stuff, which can help boost your confidence as well. So with any other habit that you start, a goal, whether it's, you know, meditating or reading or journaling or exercise, start with a small habit. Begin with just maybe 5 minutes a day, slowly working your way up to the desired exercise time. And if you're wanting to get healthy and fit, I highly encourage you to check out our Together We Rise group. Head it over to Choose to Rise Up, type in Together We Rise, find it. We are there to help each other be confident and find health and confidence and strength in body and mind. And I really want to help as many people as possible do that. So we are rocking and rolling in that group, and I would love to have you a part of that community as well. And then again, try a new path, go a different route, do something that is going to help you achieve the things that you want to achieve. Be nice to others, pay it forward, be kind. All of these kinds of things are going to help you be more confident in the world. So if you're ready to do that, if you're ready to start showing up in a good way, if you're ready to start being your absolute best self, I would highly encourage you to try one of these activities and maybe even comment below with which one that you're going to try working on today. Whether you're going to be kind and confident to other people, whether you're going to get active and get some exercise in, maybe you're going to write some confidence building things below, maybe you're going to really break down your goal into small things. Be positive, say, respond with good words, positive stuff in your head, give a good self-image for yourself, get out of your comfort zone, do something unexpected and fun, and then stretch yourself to, you know, reach how you want to be, and get out there and just take action. Trying any one of those tips today will help you achieve greatness, help you find success, help you find confidence, and be your absolute best self. So thank you so much for joining me today. And again, if you want to reach more and get connected, head over to Together We Rise on Facebook. You can also head over to Choose to Rise Up on Facebook, as well as going

to chooseriseup.com, scrolling through the story, getting to the bottom of the page and hitting connect with me. And let's learn more about each other and be a part of the community. I love working with my listeners and my followers and just being our absolute best self. So thanks so much for joining me today. And I hope to see you here again very soon.

0: Manna World. Manna World. Mindennapi motiváció a léleknek és a szellemnek a Public House médiától.
1: Welcome to Verse of the Day, the show that takes one verse of the Bible each episode and looks at practical ways of how to live out your faith in a way that is pleasing and honoring to God. Along the way, I hope the words you hear will inspire you to continue digging deeper into the Word of God and bring you more understanding as to how the Bible was written and what other ways we can allow Christ to use us for His glory. Let's embrace God's Word today. Today's verse of the day comes from 1 Peter 3:4. Rather, it should be that of your inner self, the unfading beauty of a gentle and quiet spirit, which is of great worth in God's sight. If there's one thing that is just an absolute, just huge issue in our world today, it's body image. Body image is absolutely one of the biggest issues in our world today because it is consuming people from the adult age all the way down to kids that are in elementary school. What you look like, how tall you are, how long your hair is, how much facial hair you have, how big is your butt, how big is your chest, how big is this, how small is that. The list goes on and on and on and on. And the younger and younger and younger it gets, the more saturated and infested and infected of a culture we become. And it's really sad, unfortunately, because we are getting farther and farther away from realizing what our bodies and what our true worth is in this life, in eternity. And that's our identity in Christ. Verse 3 in 1 Peter, I think, does a wonderful job. Verse Peter 3:3. It says, your beauty should not come from outward adornment, such as braided hair or gold jewelry or fine clothes. See, our outward appearance is going to fade at some point. It's all going to happen. I mean, I'm only 27, but I mean, things are already starting to kind of go south, and that's just going to happen. There's no cream, there's no surgery, no magical shake, no nothing that can save you from eventually what your body will deteriorate from. You're not always going to be handsome, gentlemen. You're not always going to be beautiful women on the outside. This is not how it works. Our bodies are temporary. They are but a mere vessel for our spirits while we are on this earth from the time that we are here. But our bodies are going to fade and they're going to deteriorate, and we are going to become at some point a shell of what we used to be in our younger and more formative years. It bothers me that our society would rather you be attractive over being a genuinely good person. I want to say that again. It bothers me that our society genuinely cares more about you as a person being more attractive than you being a good person. That should bother you. That bothers me, and I really hope that it bothers you. And as you sit wherever you are right now listening to this show, you have to be nodding your head, right? Because I know when I was writing this stuff down and I was doing my research and looking into the scriptures, I was like, my gosh, I'm like, that is exactly what is going on right now. And it happens so often. Look at almost anybody that's a celebrity nowadays. More often than not, they are drop dead gorgeous or just absolutely, you know, handsome beyond belief. And unfortunately, how many times do we hear those stories of, well, the top 10 celebrities you thought were nice but are actually a terrible person, or the athletes, or whatever it might be. It could even be people at your job, people at the store, people at your church that are very good looking, but as soon as you get to know them and you break away from that cultural norm of like, oh, you're attractive, you must be a great person, and you learn sometimes the actual underneath hidden truth, and you're like, oh my goodness, you're not a good person, and I do not want to be around you. See, it's funny because in my marriage, some of my most favorite things that my wife wears or looks best in my opinion, is what she would consider in her eyes sometimes very unflattering. And I'm talking about pajamas or just a thrown together outfit of, you know, oh, I just had these jeans and a random shirt and I threw it on. I didn't even really do my hair. My makeup's kind of a mess. And she just, you know, she apologizes as we're leaving, you know, to go out the door if we're going to an event or something. And I say, sweetheart, you look beautiful. And I mean that genuinely. But the interesting part about it, though, is that when we first started dating, I was more concerned about her outward appearance. But as I've been dating her and as I've been married to her, I've come to realize that when I look at my wife now, I don't look at the outside appearance. My wife is incredibly beautiful. However, what I see is her heart and her love. And that is what we should be focusing on more. That's the inward appearance that I'm falling in love with each and every day. And that's what I find so attractive in my wife. See, people that are dating or trying to date nowadays, you need to adjust your thinking. You need to find beauty on the inside before looking on what's on the outside. Romans 7:22 does a great job of explaining this. It says, "For in my inner being I delight in God's law." You also see this in Matthew 5:5, "Blessed are the meek, for they will inherit the earth." In Romans 1:23, "And exchange the glory of the immortal God for images of mortal man and birds and animals and reptiles." See, God wants us to surrender to Him, not to try to boast over our appearance. Our bodies, like I mentioned previously, are but mere vessels. They are just a vehicle for us to get around on this earth for our soul right now. They're going to go away. We're going to lose everything. Doesn't matter if you got six-pack abs or if you've got an incredible butt or juicy lips or whatever it is that you think makes you so outwardly attractive or whatever gets you a couple of extra Instagram likes or a couple of extra hearts and whatever is on Facebook. It means literally nothing. What matters at the end of the day is what's on the inside. Do you have a relationship with our Lord and Savior Jesus Christ? And are you genuinely a good person? Did you care more about serving others than having yourself served? 1 Samuel 16:7 is an incredible reminder for us as we close today. It says, "Man looks at the outward appearance, but the Lord looks at the heart." Use that as your guide today as you go forward and as you go into the world. And if you haven't noticed some of the things I mentioned today, take another look. You'll understand exactly what I meant.
0: Manna Word. 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

yo-yo is a no-no of a monumental kind. 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

0: Fantasztikus lágerek, életörömzene megállás nélkül. 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
1: Hey, this is Josh Wilson, and this is the story behind my new single, Things That I'm Afraid Of. This song, maybe more than any other I've ever released, captures what it feels like for me to be a follower of Jesus. It's very honest about the fact that we all have struggles, but it reminds us that God is so much greater. Jesus told us, in this world, you will have trouble. But it's so important to remember what he says right after that. But take heart, for I have overcome this world. So whatever we struggle with, whatever we're afraid of, whether it's anxiety, depression, loneliness, addiction, doubt, God is greater and he's always with us. My favorite line in the song says, "There's no place where my demons can't find me, but just wait till they see who's standing behind me." Our troubles are big. Our God is bigger, so much bigger than the things that I'm afraid of.